0: today covering parts of central Iowa. Costco says it's raising prices and limiting how much consumers can buy of some popular motor oil products. Kirkland Signature Full Synthetic Motor Oil now costs about $58 for a two-pack. That's up from about $30 last year. Experts point out the changes come as the price of crude oil surges. Scott Carr, NBC News Radio.
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3: Now that's country.

That's Brooks and Dunn, Mama Maria, here inside RC Social Saloon, the reigning ACM Duo of the Year. Hi there, Rich Cassidy. Not surprising at all, they're up for the CMA Duo of the Year. We'll find out in November if they walk away with that one. Clint Black, Jordan Davis, and how about Chris Young, you kicking it off. Thank you so much for hanging out with us.

0: That is the latest from Ella Langley and Lovin' Life Again out of her latest album, Dandelion. And you may have seen that Ella Langley is the belle of the ball, truly, at the upcoming CMA Awards in November. She is the leader with 9 nominations under her belt. Ella could have a big night. She already has a huge career, and I could see her walking away with at least half of those. Jordan Davis on the way, Clint Black, and Brad and Carrie with Remind Me. Come on back.
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0: Jordan Davis and Turn This Truck Around right here inside RC Social Saloon was another number one for him. Stick around. We'll hear from Lainey Wilson, John Mayer with Phone Keys Wallet, and Mel McDaniel, who is such a legend in country music. And we shared his life story on our Cassidy Country Facebook and TikTok page. And it is so sad what had happened to him in the 90s. And he did survive this, but he was performing a concert outdoors at a band shell like amphitheater when he wasn't paying attention where he was walking while he was performing. And he fell into the band pit where the orchestra sits during shows. He survived it. He spent some time in the hospital, but he was just never the same after that. David Nail, Whatever She's Got in a Full Hour of Country. Come on back. Treat her right.
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0: Lainey Wilson, John Mayer, Phone Keys Wallet here inside the saloon. Stick around, Full Hour Country. It's Monday. We're going to get through the Monday blues and blahs together. I promise you that. Zach Top on the way. Throw in Billy Currington, who's pretty good at drinking beer. AJ, we'll tell you about that AJ live concert and the album when you can grab it. Also, Luke Combs, and how about Tim McGraw? Come on back.
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1: NBC News Radio, I'm Scott Carr. The longtime Senator Mitch McConnell is back in the U.S. Senate today. The 84-year-old appearing on the Senate floor in a wheelchair, his first public appearance since June, after being hospitalized more than 3 months ago after a fall at his Washington, D.C. residence. McConnell's return comes as senators return to Capitol Hill from a break. President Trump has been pushing back against growing calls for more guardrails on artificial intelligence. Posting on social media today, there's a sick conspiracy, in his words, going on against AI and data centers. This after some major concerns have been expressed by leaders in the field, including the head of AI research company Anthropic, Dario Amodi. Democratic leaders in the House have said their caucus will make AI research a new priority. The relentless storms pummeling the Midwest this week are starting to fire up, the main threat expected to be heavy rain, damaging wind gusts, and possible tornadoes. A level 3 out of 4 flash flood threats are now covering parts of central Iowa. Week 1 of the NFL season wraps up tonight with one of the AFC's historic rivalries. Matt Mattinson with a preview.
2: The Kansas City Chiefs will host the Denver Broncos from Arrowhead Stadium. KC quarterback Patrick Mahomes will start after a remarkable recovery from a torn ACL.
3: This has always been the goal, is to get out there and play week one. And so it was a long offseason, a lot of work.
2: Meanwhile, Denver's Bo Nix plays in his first game since breaking his ankle during last year's playoffs.
1: Washington.

Rascal Flatts' Life is a Highway here inside the saloon. A song that Gary LaVox of Rascal Flatts admitted earlier this year. They didn't know if they wanted to record it because they knew the original version by Tom Cochran. The rock song, the song that Tom Cochran wrote that became somewhat popular back in the mid to late 90s. But they said, we'll give it a shot. Next thing you know, many people believe that Life is a Highway will always be a song associated with Rascal Flatts and not Tom Cochran, the original writer. Wynonna Judd and no one else on earth.

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Some more of those hot, hot, hot country songs for 95.3 KXLE. And by the way, don't let it burn your ears.

0: Haley Zimmerman, Chevy Silverado here inside the saloon. Powerful new message song from Dan and Shay. We will hear Say So. Mary Chapin Carpenter says, shut up and kiss me. I don't know in this day and age if you can say that. You might get yourself I know you'll get blacklisted from social media if you say that. Customer walks in, shut up and kiss me. No, sir, this is a Denny's. You want an omelet or not? And Luke Combs, one number away. Hang on.
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0: Dan and Shay, I cannot get enough of that song. That is Say So here inside the saloon. Zach tops out the sanity line up. We're pretty good at drinking beer. That's what Billy Currington says. And that was probably when that song came out and was popular back in the late 2010s, about 2008, 2009. That was probably the last ringtone I ever downloaded and put on my... Remember when that... Do people still do that? When people used to put their favorite songs as their ringtone on their phone? Yeah, mine was pretty good at drinking beer. Because I was back in the day till I wasn't anymore. And Alan Jackson, Don't Rock the Jukebox. Look for that live album from Alan Jackson's final farewell concert to be out the first week of December.
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0: Zach Thompson out the Sanity here inside RC's Social Saloon. Full Hour Country coming up. Riley Green and Think As You Drunk. We'll throw in George. Also Steve Holy, Big Number One, and Good Morning Beautiful. Toby and Who's That Man? We ride the green tractor with Jason Aldean and Kenny Chesney. It's Full Hour Country. Do not go anyplace, because I'm going to be right here. Hang on.
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That's Faith Hill, This Kiss, here inside the Saloon, a song that turned many heads in country music traditionalists and fans, when they heard that, saying, how pop-oriented does that song sound? It sounds like it should be on pop radio, not country radio. And then, once you dive into the history of country music and how country music and country musicians, all the way back in the 50s and 60s, always wanted to be pop stars, made a lot of sense why there's a lot of pop-sounding country music today. Here's Kenny Chesney.

You love it. That's why we play it. Some of the great hits from the 90s. 95.3 KXLE. It's country that still kicks.

0: Lauren, Elena, Chase, Matthew, and all my exes right here inside the saloon. Toby Keith on the way with Who's That Man? Also, big number one from Ella Langley, Morgan Wallen, and I Can't Love You Anymore. And speaking of Ella Langley earlier, as she leads the CMA nominations with 9, Morgan Wallen is only nominated for 1 CMA award, that being the duet with Ella Langley for Vocal Event of the Year. As you can imagine, many Morgan Wallen fans up in arms that Morgan Wallen not being nominated for any other CMA awards, but Morgan Wallen taking it in stride, saying, I've never been nominated, so I'm okay with it. I'll find something else to do that night.
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0: Ella Langley, Morgan Wallen, I Can't Love You Anymore, right here inside the saloon, was a big number one for them. Garth Allen, the way Papa Love Mama, wrapped up another weekend on his Blame It All on My Roots tour in Chicago over the weekend. Throw in Riley Green and Steve Holy with the big number one. Good morning, beautiful. Hang on.
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0: That is the latest from Riley Green called Think As You Drunk here inside RC Social Saloon. Stick around. We got a full hour of country. We'll hear from Dolly, Dirks, Diamond, Rodney, Shania, Taylor, and how about Luke? Look at that. All first names. Hang on.
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Randy Travis if I didn't have you. Pretty exciting if you're a big Randy Travis fan like I am. Found out that they are going to be releasing unheard music from Randy Travis that he recorded many years ago before his stroke. Yes, this is actually Randy Travis singing these songs this time. Not AI, no computer-generated voice. It is actually music of Randy Travis. I'm excited to hear that.

0: Out of his latest album, Signs, that's Luke Bryan, Country, and She Knows It. A guy who is still a little bit upset, and I cannot blame him. He said he's really upset with all these teenagers who are going online right now learning about his latest album and basically just throwing him under the bus, saying that it sounds as if AI wrote all of these songs on his brand new album. And he says, listen, if I ever see any of these kids out on the street or my concerts, he says, and I know you're one of the ones that was talking junk about me online, he says, I'm going to have some choice words with you because I'm really ticked off by all this. Dive and Rio on the way, Taylor Swift with her number one, and Dierks Bentley, How Am I Doing? Hang on.
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0: Number one for Taylor Swift, that is I Knew It, I Knew You, out of Toy Story 5. Many are hoping that that is just going to be the catalyst to finally get her to record another country music album. It has been many, many years since Taylor has put out a country album. You may remember that's where she started. Then she went to pop music, and now she has a number one song on the country music charts. Zach John King on the way, Shania Twain and Rodney Atkins going to take a back road. Come on back.
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0: Zach John King, get to drinking here inside the saloon, Full Hour Country. I hope you had a wonderful weekend. Hey, if you love the history of country music and stories behind the greatest country songs of all time, you're always invited to join us right there on our Cassidy Country Facebook and TikTok, where each and every day we share brand new videos of country music history, stories behind the greatest country songs of all time. 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

You got to be half crazy to mess with that girl on a straight tequila night. I mean, everybody knows better than that. It's John Anderson kicking off hour one of the show here tonight. Hey there, appreciate you joining me. Got some Pam Tillis and Hudson Westbrook coming up. But right now, how about one from Keith Urban? Rain is-

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0: That song kind of reminds me of the, y'all old enough to remember Paint Me a Birmingham, aren't you? I know you are. Just asking to be nice. Everybody's old enough to remember that. Tracy Lawrence came out with it. That song kind of reminds me of that. Painted You Pretty. Hudson Westbrook, Charlie, Derek, so appreciate you joining me here on the show here tonight. Hope everything's going good for you so far.
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0: Be By You, Luke Holmes and Charlie Derrick. If y'all had ever had to move back in with, say, your parents, or, you know, move back in with your brother-in-law or whatever, you know, because you couldn't afford to live like you were living, and you had to save money, and that was the way to do it. Sometimes it works out, sometimes it doesn't. I was thinking about Meghan Markle and Prince Harry. You know, they moved back to the UK after not being able to get it done in Southern California. You know, I'm assuming that they, you know, had moved to the UK, and you got to think they didn't want to. But that's where I came up with the idea for the question of the night here tonight. Have you ever had to do that? Move back in with somebody, you know, because you couldn't make it where you were before?
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0: Still a lefty in Boston, Charlie Derrick. Boy, this shocked me. This number shocked me a little bit. 10 years ago, the NFL ticket prices have risen 81% in 10 years. Now, that's not affecting me because I'd rather stay at the house and watch on TV. You know, you got your bathroom 10 feet away and, you know, you get to see all the replays and you ain't got to deal with all, you know, the mass of humanity, you know, getting there, the parking, you know. So I got no interest in going to an NFL game. But, man, 10 years, the ticket prices have risen across the NFL by 81%. That's wild, isn't it?
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drifting off to the evening news. She said, honey, what would you do if you'd have never met me? I just laughed, said, I don't know. I could take a couple guesses, though.

Well, I'll tell you what, she was the girl back in the day, wasn't she? Leanne Rimes, All I Need's a One-Way Ticket. Charlie Derrick, All I Need's Little Shenandoah, and Kenny Chesney. I got both of them coming up. Right now, here's Parmalee.

0: Carry On, Kenny here with Charlie. This was one of those songs that came out. I'll never forget. It was a listener who called me and asked me, he said, hey, have you ever heard of Rodney Atkins? And I said, no, you know, I'm supposed to. You know, I'm a country music DJ and everything. But at the time, I didn't know who Rodney Atkins was. And he said, I'm sure y'all are going to be playing that new song by him called Watching You. And, of course, he was absolutely right. That listener was absolutely right. I absolutely fell in love with Rodney Atkins and that song. Oh, y'all should have heard. Me and the A-Team, me and Annie and Andrea. Boy, we could sing that song at the top. We'd come on the radio when we were driving down the road. We'd be singing at the top of our lungs. I ain't got the two of them to sing along with me here tonight in the control room because I'm all by my lonesome, but I guarantee I'll be singing along with it when it comes on. And it's on the way. You like it as much as I do. It's on the way. Rodney Atkins and Watching You coming up next.
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0: Jason Aldean and Don't Tell On Me, Charlie Derrick. Man, I got these songs that are just tugging at my dad heartstrings here tonight. I was playing a couple minutes ago, I was playing Watching You by Rodney Atkins, and now I look up and I say, man, here's another one that, well, it ain't going to make me cry, but make me reminisce a little bit. Trace Atkins, You're Gonna Miss This. That's another great song coming up next.
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Before she knows it, she's a brand new bride in her one-bedroom apartment, and her daddy stops by.

0: Boy, that is such a cool time in life. You know, you're going through some dark times, and all of a sudden you begin to see the light at the end of the tunnel, and you start loving life again. That song is just perfect for a time like that. Now, yeah, hadn't we all been through that? You know, she has too. She wrote that song. It's a true song. You know, she wrote that song about herself. Ella Langley, Charlie, Derek, so appreciate y'all joining me on the show here tonight. So hope everything's going good for you so far.
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And I'm sure one of your friends is about to come over here, 'cause she's supposed to say

0: to do to celebrate those little moments that Brad Boone was singing about there. We ought to pop a top.
1: We're going
0: to
1: do it, too.
0: Alan Jackson with the old Jim Ed Brown song coming up here next. But right now, here's one from Trey.

0: happened to him, happened to you, Russell Dixon, Charlie Derrick. You know what's about to happen to Nashville Airport, they say. I don't know what all they got to do to get that the rename. It seemed like it'd be easier than this, but you got to go through all kinds of stuff to get them to rename the Nashville Airport to Dolly Parton Airport. But they came one step closer. I don't know what that one step was, but it's one step closer to being named. Instead of naming it Nashville Airport, whatever they call it now, it's going to be called Dolly Parton International Airport. I think that is so cool. I think everybody thinks that is cool, don't you?
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0: You know, not that I was looking for a song that I didn't like from her, but I don't think she's ever put out a song that I didn't like. Lainey Wilson, that's her new one. And Phone Keys Wallet, Charlie Derrick Show. James is a buddy of mine. He listens to the show every night. He's a third shifter. He wanted to hear Easton Corbin. I said, oh, man, I love Easton Corbin. I said, which one you want to hear? He wants to hear Baby Be My Love song. So I told him I'd look it up and put it on for him. It's coming up here about 5 minutes. You want to stick around for it.
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0: Say So, Dan and Shay, Charlie, Derek. You know what we ought to talk about here tonight? People who have made comebacks. I was watching that Celine Dion story. You know, she was performing in Paris this past weekend, and she had some kind of a rare disease. She couldn't go on stage. She couldn't perform. And not only was it a physical deal, but it was a mental deal as well. And she had to go through so much to be able to get back on stage. But there she was in Paris, and God, you forget the number of songs that woman had. But more impressive than anything is just all the stuff that she had to go through to get back on stage. Man, do you know anybody who make a comeback like that? Man, we ought to make that the question of the night here tonight. Talk about people who made comebacks. Not necessarily famous people. Maybe somebody just in your life, you know, that made a comeback from something. I'd love to hear your stories if you got one.
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0: south of Sanity. Bad place to be. Yeah, you know, never been there, but well, I've been, you know, been crazy, but never that far south. But I imagine it'd be a bad place to be. Zach Top, Charlie Derrick. Tell you what, right here is the best place to be if you like good country music. I got some good stuff on the way. Got a request for Ella and Choosing Texas. Always in a good mood, ready to hear that one. And Tracy Lawrence with Time Marches On. It's coming up as well.
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0: Choose in Texas, Ella and Charlie. You know, I wonder if it's a good spot to be in. You know, it's a, you feel like nothing can stop you when you're here in this spot, but I wonder if it's a good spot to be in. It's definitely a great song. Old enough to know better and still too young to care. You remember that one, don't you? Wade Hayes, can't wait to hear it. It's coming up next.
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0: Well, I think everybody would agree, including your exes, Lauren, Elena, Chase, Matthew, Charlie, Derek. It's a good idea to rename Nashville Airport Dolly Parton International Airport. Now, they're still going to use that symbol, BNA. You ever fly into Nashville, you know, that's a, I don't know what it stands for, but BNA, I don't know what the symbol stands for, but that's the symbol. That's going to stay the same, but they got one step closer over the weekend to getting that done. I don't know how many more steps they got to do, but it's going to get done. And like I say, everybody agrees that's a good idea.
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You know, I don't know if I ever told y'all or not, but our daughter Annie had, back when she was young, you know, she was in middle school, I think, she had a fella ask her to a dance. She was in that. And he gave her a little slip of paper and said, check yes or no. And she checked yes. They went together, had a good time. Charlie Derrick, Cliff George Strait, kickoff hour number 4 here for the show here tonight. Appreciate y'all joining me. Here's Sam.

0: You know all the words to that. You know all the words to that, don't you? Everybody does. Think as you're drunk, I am. It's Riley Green, Charlie Derrick. Good morning. How's everybody doing this morning? Tonight, this morning? I don't know. What do you call it this time of night? Middle of the night is, is what most of us call it. But Riley Green here with the Charlie Derrick Show. You know what we do have, regardless of what time of the night we decide to call it or whatever we decide to call it, we got an awful beautiful life. And Daryl Worley's about to sing about it. Just got a request for it. Go play it, too. Coming up next.
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0: Amen. It's easy song to sing along with, so, or it is for me, probably you too. Shaboozy and Jelly Roll here with the Charlie Derrick Show. How old were you? How old were we? I'm trying to think of the year that it came out, the movie. I don't know how old we were, but everybody went to see the movie. Everybody loved the movie. And it was when, you know, Dolly Parton, she was in a lot of movies. You remember Steel Magnolias? She was in that, but I think a lot of people thought before we went to go see that movie, Dolly Parton's a singer. She's not an actor. She's both. And she wrote the song and she sings it, and it was a great movie too. You know what I'm talking about. 9 to 5 coming up next.
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0: ain't nobody got to tell her because she already knows. She's country and she knows it. Luke Bryan, Charlie Derrick. Did you know, though, today is Good News Day Tuesday? That's just a day I like to set aside to encourage everybody to try to find good news. Don't fall for that, what they call it, clickbait. You know, that stuff that says, hey, the mountains fell into the sea, and you click it on, and it's just a terrible story. You don't know whether it's true or not. But that's so easy to find as opposed to the good stuff. And so on Good News Day Tuesday, it's just a day I encourage you to keep scrolling, man. Keep scrolling till you find something good.
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Yeah, you always remember what kind of ride you're in when you're cruising around like that. Russell Dickerson and Blue Tacoma, Charlie, Derek, good morning. Welcome to Good News Day Tuesday. How about a little Joe

0: You probably have already heard the story, but that's a true story about his grandpa bought that Chevy Silverado from his grandpa. Bailey Zimmerman, Charlie Derrick. I don't think it's true about what Mark Chestnut is saying about his friend, Bubba. I don't think Bubba went in there and shot. Well, maybe he did. Let's find out. I got a request for Bubba Shot the Jukebox. It's a great song, and it's coming up next.
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0: Boy, he's doing good with that song, isn't he? That's a, he's a newcomer. That's his first song, Zach John King's that fella's name, and Get to Drinking. Charlie Derrick here on Good News Day Tuesday. I got a news item that's good news, Good News Day Tuesday. They came one step closer to name Nashville Airport Dolly Parton International Airport. I don't know what all they got to go through to get that done, but they got said they did whatever one thing they had to do. Wasn't that big of a hurdle because they decided, yes, sir, we're going to do this. Everybody agrees it's a good idea, so they're going to do it. But they're one step closer over the weekend. They could keep that symbol. You know, when you're booking a flight, it has the airports have that symbol, B&A. They're going to keep that symbol, but it ain't going to be long before it's not going to be Nashville Airport. It's going to be Dolly Parton International. And how, tell me, is that not the best news ever?
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0: That song kind of reminds me. Y'all remember Paint Me a Birmingham by Tracy Lawrence? I know you do. That song kind of reminds me of that. Painted You Pretty, Hudson Westbrook here on a Tuesday morning. Hey, that's going to do it for me. I got to pack them up, shine it on out here. I'll see y'all back a little bit later on tonight. It's Charlie Derrick. Like, thank you for letting me be myself.
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4: 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Yeah, we still play them every day, right here, 95.3 KXLE, where the country still kicks.

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0: Stella Lefty and Boston, it's a good city, and WalletHub just came out with their list of the happiest states in America. This is not scientific, but they compared the 50 states and 30 key metrics, including unemployment, volunteer rate, income growth, and life expectancy. This year's happiest state is Hawaii, while West Virginia is the least happy.
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hot rod, but you sure save gas in them foreign jobs. 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

0: Well, Nameberry is out with their picks for the top baby name trends of 2026. 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

0: Kenny Chesney, Carry On. A lot of colleges and their football game day have their game day traditions. And one of them is Hawkeye Wave from the University of Iowa, where everyone in the stadium turns to wave a patience at the nearby UI Stead Family Children's Hospital at the end of the first quarter of every home game. One of the longest running traditions is the ringing of the chapel bell at the University of Georgia after a football team win, which reportedly goes back to 1894.
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hits completely different after 10 p.m. This happened to me the other night. You can eat a sensible, balanced meal at 6 p.m. for dinner, but at midnight, for some reason, that piece of cold leftover pizza hits the spot. It tastes like a five-star meal, doesn't it? No.

0: Langley, Love and Life Again. She's up for a bunch of CMAs coming up in a little while. And she had a duet with Morgan Wallen. He's only up for one, if you can believe that. Got Carrie Underwood. She's on the way. Listen for Aaron Tippin and Morgan Wallen. Speaking of which, she's coming up too.
1: But it goes like this.
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0: Morgan Wallen and Don't We on your station for the superstars of country music. 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

0: Annie Wilson, John Mayer, Phone Keys Wallet. New survey finds that half of Americans would pay above market price for a home in a gated or controlled entrance neighborhood for safety. While 69% of the 1,000 respondents say crime where they live hasn't gotten worse, 72% admit they don't feel fully at ease at home. More than two-thirds now own a security camera or doorbell cam, and 8 in 10 say that they monitor their home constantly.
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2: NBC News Radio, I'm Michael Kastner. The Trump administration is accusing thousands of stealing from American taxpayers in COVID-era loan fraud schemes. More from Mark Mayfield.
3: Vice President J.D. Vance was joined by Attorney General Todd Blanche and FBI Director Kash Patel at the FBI's Kansas City headquarters for Monday's announcement.
4: As happens with so many of the programs that are born out of the generosity of the American taxpayer, we had many, many people who took advantage of those programs.
3: Almost 870,000 borrowers have been suspended by the Small Business Administration over an estimated $39 billion in suspected fraud. Blanche announced that 80 people have been charged so far after $245 million in losses were uncovered in the crackdown. Healthcare fraud has been one of President Trump's focal points since returning to office.
2: The Supreme Court is blocking the Trump administration's efforts to restrict mail-in voting. The high court said Monday it would not consider the emergency application the Trump administration filed, seeking to block a lower court ruling that said the regulation was most likely unlawful. ICE reportedly has no plans to sweep polling locations in November's midterm elections. More from Matt Mattinson.
5: That's according to White House border czar Tom Holman. He told Fox News that he hasn't seen any plans or discussions about potential immigration enforcement operations at polling places. Holman called any claims that ICE would be at polling locations a fear tactic. This after the city of Denver, along with Latino civil rights and voting rights groups, filed a lawsuit to block ICE from polling places.
2: Rapper Macklemore is off Ed Sheeran's U.S. tour after pro-Palestinian comments during a recent concert. Macklemore says several stadium owners, including New England Patriots owner Robert Kraft, objected to him performing at their venues after he said Free Palestine on stage. Michael Kastner, NBC News Radio.
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0: Tucker Wetmore and Brunette. Well, now that the kids are back in school, parents are asking how their child's day was and are only getting grunts and one-word answers back. A parent on Reddit reached out for advice on how to get their kids to open up. Some suggest waiting until later in the evening to give the kids some time to decompress, while others encourage asking unusual questions like, did anybody get in trouble today?
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5: Lone Star, Terry Clark, Toby Keith, and Clint Black. 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

0: So. Dan and Shay and Say So, last couple of days officially for summer, and fall is almost here. And if this time of year has you wanting to hit the reset button, you're not alone. A fall reset doesn't have to mean reinventing your entire life. It can be several small tune-ups that make things run more smoothly day to day. 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Just a few of those tweaks that you can do to help face the season ahead. Treat her right.
1: Sawyer Brown, one of the best groups of the 90s. 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A little mix of the 80s, a lot of 90s, and the best of today. 95.3 KXLE.

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0: Zach Topp, South of Sanity. Prince Harry is 42 today. Tom Hardy is 49. By the way, happy birthday to you, too, if you're celebrating a birthday today. Tommy Lee Jones is 80. Josh Charles is 55. Hottie Pratt is 40, and Barry Henley is 72 today.
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1: NBC News Radio, I'm Michael Kastner. The Supreme Court is rejecting the Trump administration's attempt to restrict mail-in voting, just as voters in Delaware head to the polls today for the state's primary races. The High Court said Monday it would not consider the emergency application the Trump administration filed seeking to block a lower court ruling. President Trump is pushing back against growing calls for more guardrails on AI. Posting on Truth Social yesterday, Trump said the only control or guardrails that AI needs is, in his words, a strong and smart president. Former Charles Manson follower Bruce Davis has died. He was 83. More from Mark Mayfield.
2: Davis died at the California Medical Facility in Vacaville. He died while incarcerated after being repeatedly denied parole. A cause of death has not been announced. Davis, once considered Manson's right-hand man, was convicted of two counts of murder in 1972.
1: He was not implicated in the Tate-LaBianca murders. Michael Kastner, NBC News Radio.
3: In the KXLEradio.com newsroom, I'm Eric Sharp. Exploring Ellensburg's history just got easier. The city has launched a mobile-friendly story map featuring historic buildings, districts, and other local landmarks using a $15,000 preservation grant. Turning on your phone's location services will allow the map to serve as a self-guided walking tour through the city's historic district. You can find it at ellensburgwa.gov/storymap. Heavy rain is keeping the Three Queens Fire and Goat fires in check, but it's also forcing crews to pull back. Most operations were paused because of runoff, damaged roads, and the threat of rock slides yesterday, although firefighters are still monitoring areas that they can safely reach. The Three Queens is holding at 9,527 acres and 20% containment. The Goat Fire remains at 816 acres and 22% contained, with Level 3 evacuations still in place near Salmon LaSalle. The 20-year-old man who was killed by a Spokane County Sheriff's deputy last week outside of a middle school called 911 on himself. A search warrant filed in the case showed Joel Malin called 911 claiming to be Jack N. Saints, and he had a Glock 19 handgun in his pocket. He described himself as a suspicious person walking towards Evergreen Middle School. When a school resource officer arrived, surveillance video shows Malin run towards that officer with a gun drawn. It turned out to be a replica BB gun. Malin was shot and died at the scene. I'm Eric Sharp.
4: And a good Tuesday morning. Taking a look at your KXLE weather for today. Got a few showers possible. Nothing especially widespread. Ellensburg has about a 20% chance after 2, while Clallam's closer to 30% throughout the day. Otherwise, mostly cloudy to start with some clearing possible later in the evening. Highs around 61 across the county. Tonight, it's going to turn mostly clear. There's a small chance of an early shower in Clallam. Lows in the low 40s. Tomorrow's looking much better. Sunny with highs in the low 70s and light winds. Thursday's going to stay sunny and warmer with highs in the upper 70s. And Friday keeps that same pattern going with sunshine and highs in the mid to upper 70s countywide. 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
13: Oh, and a good Tuesday morning. Good morning to my 6 a.m. club listeners. Henry J. with you this morning. Just about 8 minutes past the top of the 6 o'clock hour. We have got a fun show today. Stay tuned until the 8 o'clock hour when I will have Lindsay Montgomery and Susan Grindle from Hope Source in. Talk to us a little bit about what Hope Source does, some of the misconceptions about Hope Source, and talking about their big fundraiser coming up in early October. What that's going to do, where that's going to be, all the fun stuff that goes with that. Got some fun updates. I leaned heavily into the millennial Gen X nostalgia yesterday. So I did some digging and I found a few other bits of information I'll pepper throughout the morning, along with all of the things, local events, local happenings. Got some giveaways coming up later this week I want to keep you updated about. Of course, the radios for from Kittitas County Public Health, the little emergency radios. And then we'll talk a little bit about Cowboy Cross as well, and a great big event happening at the events center this weekend, known as the Early Iron Club's Threshing Bee. All of that, you know, coming up, keeping it local, right here on the KXLE Morning Rodeo. Here's Sugarland, baby girl. Good Tuesday morning.

0: little bit of a Marty Robbins kick this week on the Morning Rodeo. Good Tuesday morning. Henry J with you here on the KXLE Morning Rodeo. Big iron. That goes out to my buddy John Rainsbury. Good morning, John. One of my favorite Vietnam vets in town. I love all of our Vietnam vets. John, one of my favorites. He helped immensely with The Wall That Heals. So good morning, John. Thanks for some of the song suggestions. We are going to work them in throughout the next couple weeks. Well, yesterday I was trying to get some stuff done around my day job. And you know how you just have one of those days. Yesterday, of course, was a Monday. You just have one of those days where you start noticing every minor inconvenience that you run across in your daily life. Got me thinking to do a little Google search, see what other people think are some inconveniences. And here are some of them that came back that drive everyone crazy. Number one, buying scissors only to realize that you need another pair of scissors to open the package. And of course, usually scissors and tape go together. Losing the end of that tape, when you finally find it, it shreds in long, annoying pieces, especially that Scotch tape. Anytime I hang out with my friends at the Suboptimal Acquaintances podcast, too, we got the roller dogs. Of course, hot dogs come in packages of 10. Buns come in packages of 8. That is actually one of life's greatest mysteries. Why don't they make them match? That's a little bit of my OCD kicking in. And then, you know, chips. Let's talk about potato chips for a second. How much air do we pay for in a bag of potato chips? I just don't quite understand that. And then, you know, the grocery bag that rips in the driveway. Just hope you don't drop the pasta sauce. So, yeah, just minor inconveniences to get you thinking on this Tuesday morning. Coming up after the break, a little bit of Florida Georgia Line and Mary Chapin Carpenter right here on the KXLE Morning Rodeo. Good Tuesday morning.
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8: 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Ag Weather Impacts Tuesday and Friday, 7.05 a.m., 5.05 p.m. now on 95.3 KXLE.
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Oh, Lefty Frizzell, long black veil, digging into the AM music library this morning. Henry J with you here on the KXLE Morning Rodeo. Good Tuesday morning, just about 35 minutes past the top of the 6 o'clock hour this morning. Good morning to my 6 a.m. club. Well, hey, coming up next weekend, things are going to get a little wild at the Ellensburg Rodeo Arena, as if they could get any more wild from the weather that we had rodeo weekend. But Cowboy Cross coming up next Saturday, September 26th. They bring together horns and handlebars for one night of enduro cross, bull riding, and a whole lot of dirt. You'll see riders taking on jumps, logs, obstacles through a rugged enduro cross course, and the bulls get their turn to bring a completely different kind of chaos to the arena, as bulls often do. There'll be food trucks, Cowboy Cross merchandise, and the Ryan Thompson Memorial Beer Garden, hosted by the Kittitas County Sheriff's Office Association. That money goes to help cops and bobbers every spring out at Nanum Pond Thompson Park. Ryan loved to fish, and so the money raised from the beer garden at Cowboy Cross goes to help put on that great event for kids in our community next spring. And then the good part, of course, it's the new KXLE. We've always got stuff to give away. Later this week and into next week, we will have tickets to give away. Make sure you're listening. Save our phone number, 509-260-KXLE, 509-260-5953. Cannot have won anything in the last 30 days, and we will give you the cue to call to win some Cowboy Cross tickets. So, again, happening Saturday, September 26th at the Ellensburg Rodeo Arena. And let's kick it back to some Alan Jackson now this morning. Oldie Buddy Goody reminds me of my childhood. Chattahoochee, good Tuesday morning.

built on stubborn optimism, strong coffee, and the belief that local radio still matters. This is the KXLE Morning Rodeo. There

0: Well, an intentional song choice this morning for a couple of reasons. Number one, Eric Sorensen is back to recording the Sports Report every so often. He's coming up at 8:30 with that. We move from the Rodeo Report with Big John now to the Sports Report, courtesy of our friends at Kelleher Motor Company and 7-Eleven. I want to thank them for being great sponsors for keeping that local programming on the air. So it's not only an Eric Sorensen joke. Good morning, Eric. It is also to kind of set you up if you want about wanting to see a little bit of Kittitas Valley history actually come back to life, then you want to come down this weekend to the Kittitas Valley Event Center for the Early Iron Club's 42nd annual Threshing Bee and Equipment Show. It's happening Saturday and Sunday, September 19th and 20th at the Fairgrounds Kittitas Valley Event Center. Now, they'll have antique tractors and engines, blacksmithing, working sawmill, wagon rides, grade and grinding, swap meet, craft vendors, and live threshing demonstrations throughout the weekend. This year's featured tractor is the classic Ford 9N. There's going to be tractor parades at 1 o'clock on both days, Saturday and Sunday. If you want to come down early, you can buy breakfast from the Kiwanis. That runs from about 7 to 9 both days in the morning. Or if you're like me and on the weekend, you don't want to get up early, then come down and get some lunch from Roadhouse Grill. They'll start selling lunch around 11:30, and that runs until about 2. Best part of this whole thing, admission to the actual event is free, although donations are appreciated. It's one of those events that really shows off the agricultural history of our valley. It's the 42nd Annual Threshing Bee and Equipment Show this Saturday and Sunday at the Kittitas Valley Event Center in Ellensburg. I will be down there. If you happen to see me, say hi. I may have a KXLA t-shirt or two with me to give away while I'm down there. Don't know what days I'm going to be down there, but I'll probably be down there and swing by, say hi to Henry J. Moving through the 6 o'clock hour, coming up at the top of the hour, we're just about 15 minutes away, give or take. We will have NBC News, local and regional news, and weather right here on the KXLE Morning Rodeo.
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0: ABC News Radio. I'm Michael Kastner. A new watchdog report reveals some immigrants detained at Florida's now closed alligator Alcatraz were confined in small outdoor cages. The report found some were held in cages for more than an hour at a time. The Department of Homeland Security's Inspector General's report marks the first time a government agency has confirmed the existence of the cages. The Supreme Court is blocking the Trump administration's attempt to restrict mail-in voting. The High Court said Monday it was rejecting an emergency application the Trump administration filed seeking to block a lower court ruling.
1: You are about to enter the courtroom.
0: Judge Judy is leaving the television courtroom after three decades. After rising to fame as Judge Judy on her syndicated show and moving on to Prime Video for Judy Justice, 83-year-old Judge Judy Scheinlin is putting down the gavel. Michael Kastner, NBC News Radio.
2: In the KXLEradio.com newsroom, I'm Eric Sharp. With school back in session, Helensburg police are reminding drivers to pay attention before leaving their cars. Vehicles must face the flow of traffic. They must sit within 12 inches of the curb and cannot remain in the same spot for more than 24 hours. They say you should never park on sidewalks or in fire lanes and make sure and leave enough room around driveways, hydrants, crosswalks, and stop signs. Police say drivers should also carefully check posted parking restrictions. The Washington State Fire Marshal says older adults are more likely to die in a fire. In Washington, people over 60 accounted for nearly 51% of fire fatalities last year. People over 65 are nearly three times more likely to die in a fire. The Fire Marshal's office recommends having smoke alarms on all floors and in all bedrooms. There are bed shaking and strobe light alarms for sight and hearing impaired people. Officials also recommend putting carbon monoxide alarms near sleeping areas, keeping mobility and medical aids nearby, and having a fire escape plan and practicing it regularly. And a Washington State University student studying leaves for a genetics class found a rare Wallbridge apple tree at Lawson Gardens in Pullman. Wallbridge apple trees stopped being used for mass markets in the 1920s because they grow too fast. The student who found it is now trying to graft it with other trees that grow more slowly. The Wallbridge apple tree produces an apple late in the fall, and the fruit holds well through the winter. I'm Eric Sharp.
3: And a good Tuesday morning. Taking a look at your KXLE weather for today. A few showers are possible. Nothing especially widespread. Ellensburg has about a 20% chance after 2 o'clock this afternoon. Clallam a little closer to 30% throughout the day. Otherwise, mostly cloudy to start with some clearing possible later. Highs will be around 61 across upper and lower county. Tonight, skies are going to turn mostly clear. There's a small chance of an early shower around Clallam. Lows in the low 40s. Tomorrow's looking much better. Sunny with highs in the low 70s and light winds. Thursday, sunny and warmer with highs in the upper 70s. And Friday's keeping that same pattern going with some sunshine and highs in the mid to upper 70s. 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
4: This is meteorologist Dennis Hull with your Tuesday Ag Weather Impacts, brought to you by Mid-State Co-op Irrigation. Well, record rainfall of 2/3 to 1.25 inches occurred across the Kittitas Valley over the weekend, breaking a daily record that stood for over 125 years. This brings the September rainfall tally so far to around 1.5 inches, which is not a record, but well above normal. Topsoil moisture in the first 8 inches has also made a noticeable improvement and is now averaging 25%, which is 13% higher than last week and is rated much above normal. Look for a drier and warmer pattern to return to the region through early next week. Soil drying rates should increase, which should allow winter wheat seeding and other field work to resume. Chemical applicators can look forward to generally light winds Wednesday and Thursday mornings, and possibly again Sunday. Weekly crop water use will range between 0.5 and 3/4 inches for alfalfa, while lawns and corn will need 1/3 to 1/2 inch. These water needs are about 40% below normal for mid-September. Longer range weather models are showing alternating warm, dry periods with cooler, wetter intervals into early October. And we'll have the preliminary outlook for all of October from NOAA's Climate Prediction Center on our Friday Ag Weather Impacts. For AgriWeather Media, this is meteorologist Dennis Hull. 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
8: Oh, and a good Tuesday morning. Henry J. with you here on the KXLE Morning Rodeo, just about 10 minutes past the top of the 7 o'clock hour this morning. Where in the world did September go? We are already halfway through the month. It's September 15th. Can you believe that? Like, having rodeo and fair later this year, I think, has thrown off our collective mental clocks or body clocks as it comes to time and whatnot. So, well, coming up in the 8 o'clock hour, I want to remind you, we will have Susan Grindle and Lindsay Montgomery from Hope Source down to talk to us a little bit about their organization. They've got their big fundraiser coming up they're going to talk about, and they're going to kind of just share a little bit about some of the misconceptions about Hope Source in our community. I think that a lot of people don't quite understand what they do and how they do it, so I wanted to give them an opportunity to share. Also have some fun 90s millennial nostalgia stuff coming up as well. We'll share that and some information on some local events. And don't forget, it is National Preparedness Month. Have a message from our friends at Kittitas County Public Health. Good morning, Kelly, to share on that as well. But let's keep things moving. Who doesn't love a little bit of Larry Gatlin and the Gatlin Brothers? It's Houston right here on the KXLE Morning Rodeo. Good Tuesday morning.

0: Waylon Jennings. You know, it wouldn't be the morning rodeo without a little bit of Waylon this morning. Good Tuesday morning. Henry J. with you here. Like I said, on the KXLE morning rodeo, just about 20 minutes past the top of the 7 o'clock hour this morning. Hope you are enjoying your Tuesday. So yesterday, I talked a little bit about watching Uncle Buck with John Candy and how completely unhinged 80s movies were in general. And the fact of the matter is some of the best comedy movies came out of the 80s and 90s. But I talked about not going to the video store to rent that and how just pulling up the streaming service. And I really got thinking, I went, okay, so I had cable for a number of years, don't have cable anymore. Everything we do is streamed at our house. And it's, what's that costing me? Am I saving money by not having cable or dish? And the answer is no, not really. Since 2022, streaming prices have jumped more than three times the rate of inflation, which, as you've probably noticed, is pretty high as it is right now. Now, Apple TV launched back in 2019, started at $4.99 a month. It has tripled since that time. Disney Plus also launched in 2019. It was $6.99 a month without ads, and now it's $11.99 with ads. Costs you more if you don't want the ads. Netflix Premium up 125% since 2013, and the cheapest tier of Paramount Plus is up over 80% the past 5 years. So when you tie all of those things together, it costs $151 a month to have all eight major streaming services without ads or bundle commitments. 4 years ago, it was roughly $90. And obviously, unless you want to be lame, going back to cable isn't necessarily the solution. I'm just not a cable TV guy. I like the streaming. But so here's what I have figured out, and this is kind of what I've done the last couple of years without even realizing it was a thing. It's called streaming cycling. It's where you subscribe to one or two services at a time and you alternate based on what you want to watch. So there's absolutely nothing on Paramount Plus this summer that I really wanted to see. So we canceled that. We'll boot it back up to watch Ghosts and Matlock and Landman and Tulsa King if they ever get those released. We'll keep it for the winter and then we'll turn it back off. Same thing with Hulu. Not a lot on Hulu during the summer to watch, so you cancel it, you bring it back. About the only thing I keep going on a regular basis is my Amazon Prime. But this concept is big with Gen Z. It's possible that if everybody started doing it, maybe the streaming companies would maybe realize that we're not all made of money and maybe they'll cut our prices just ever so slightly. Well, hey, coming up after the break, we got a little Carrie Underwood and Clay Walker right here on the KXLE Morning Rodeo. Good Tuesday morning. It goes like
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folks that likes to travel to go see concerts, Garth Brooks will be in Salt Lake City, Utah, October 9th and 10th right now. He'll be at the Delta Center. He'll be in Orlando, Florida, September 25th to the 27th. And then this weekend, actually, he'll be in Washington, D.C. at the Capital One Arena. He's been known to pick a city and do a couple shows and expand them out as tickets sell. And with any luck, he's kind of starting to move a little bit further west. You know, he was in Denver and then he came to Salt Lake. Maybe we'll get him in Seattle or Portland or somewhere, hopefully. Anyway, Henry J. with you here on the KXLE Morning Rodeo. Good Tuesday morning, just about half past the 7 o'clock hour, a little half past. If you need to be to work by 8, better start hustling that way. Speaking of hustling, if somebody knocked on your door and said you've got 10 minutes to evacuate, what all are you going to grab? That's why Kittitas County Public Health is reminding us this September, National Preparedness Month, to think about this stuff before we need to. You should always have the essentials ready to go instead of trying to figure out what you're going to need while you're headed out the door, typically on short notice. And an emergency radio is one of those things to have in your kit. Conveniently, our friends at Public Health, Kelly Bacon. Good morning, Kelly. Giving us two of them to give away every week. We will give away we gave away the first one yesterday. Congratulations to Dolores Gillum on being the correct caller for that. We'll give another one a little bit away a little bit later this week on the Morning Rodeo. Keep listening to win, and you should research and build your preparedness plan, especially if you live in the upper county, especially if you live in those wooded rural areas that are susceptible to wildfire. Definitely want to have a plan. You can learn more about that at ready.gov. Well, here's a band that I saw back at the festival at Sandpoint a number of years ago. Nitty Gritty Dirt Band, Fishing in the Dark on the KXLE Morning Rodeo.

0: Throwing this one out to the person who texted me this morning saying I sounded like Grandpa Simpson complaining about the way streaming prices have increased. Good Tuesday morning. Henry J. with you here on the KXLE Morning Rodeo. Just about 15 minutes to go to the top of the 8 o'clock hour. Okay, yeah, I'm 41, but yeah, I might act like a 60, 70-year-old man in the way that I complain about stuff. And as long as I'm complaining about stuff, I also want to point out a couple things that used to be free that now cost money. Phone accessories, number one. I just bought an iPhone. Used to get earbuds and the whole charging assembly with an iPhone. You don't get that anymore. You get the phone and you get the cord, but they don't give you the little power box anymore. Went and saw a couple concerts. Definitely not Clint Black too soon. Okay, sorry. Over the last couple of years, concert fee tickets, venue fees, all the things they add to it, processing, delivery, makes the price of the ticket go way up from what they tell you it's going to be. And then I do a little bit of travel. I wouldn't say a lot of travel, but do some travel. And I miss the days when you could check a bag without paying an extra fee. That was about the only good part about Southwest Airlines, in my opinion. And I also remember when you actually kind of got a somewhat substantial food at no charge, but now you got to pay for practically everything. And then what I really miss is YouTube from the good old days that didn't have excessive ads. Now you can't hardly watch a video, even if it's creator content creator created, if that's even the phrase, where they say like, subscribe, just show me the video. And then it stops halfway through, three quarters of the way through, two or three times on a 10-minute video to play you some more ads. That's my old man rant of the day. Henry J. with you here. Coming up at the top of the hour, we've got NBC News, local and regional news, weather. Then my friends from Hope Source, Lindsay Montgomery and Susan Grindle. They'll be in during the 8 o'clock hour to talk to us about what Hope Source does for our community and talk about their upcoming fundraiser. But in the meantime, Grandpa Simpson himself has a couple things that he wants to share.
1: One trick is to tell them stories that don't go anywhere. Like the time I caught the ferry over to Shelbyville, I needed a new heel for my shoe. So I decided to go to Morganville, which is what they call Shelbyville in those days. So I tied an onion to my belt, which was the style at the time. Now, to take the ferry cost a nickel, and in those days, nickels had pictures of bumblebees on them. Give me 5 bees for a quarter, you'd say.
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1: NBC News Radio, I'm Michael Kastner. The U.S. Supreme Court is blocking the Trump administration's attempt to restrict mail-in voting. The High Court said Monday it would not consider the emergency application the Trump administration filed, seeking to block a lower court ruling that said the regulation was most likely unlawful. The National Park Service has recovered human remains found in the Grand Canyon on Monday. The discovery comes as crews have been searching for a missing hiker, Tim Smith, who is unaccounted for after a flash flood hit the Grand Canyon on August 29th. Two of Smith's friends were confirmed dead on September 1st. Today is National Voter Registration Day. More from Monica Nelson.
2: It's a day created in 2012 with the goal of trying to get as many Americans registered to vote as possible before upcoming elections. 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
3: In the KXLEradio.com newsroom, I'm Eric Sharp. Exploring Ellensburg's history just got easier. The city has launched a mobile-friendly story map featuring historic buildings, districts, and other local landmarks using a $15,000 preservation grant. Turning on your phone's location services will allow the map to serve as a self-guided walking tour through the city's historic district. You can find it at ellensburgwa.gov/storymap. Heavy rain is keeping the Three Queens Fire and Goat fires in check, but it's also forcing crews to pull back. Most operations were paused because of runoff, damaged roads, and the threat of rock slides yesterday, although firefighters are still monitoring areas that they can safely reach. The Three Queens is holding at 9,527 acres and 20% containment. The Goat Fire remains at 816 acres and 22% contained, with Level 3 evacuations still in place near Salmon LaSalle. The 20-year-old man who was killed by a Spokane County Sheriff's deputy last week outside of a middle school called 911 on himself. A search warrant filed in the case showed Joel Malin called 911 claiming to be Jack N. Saints, and he had a Glock 19 handgun in his pocket. He described himself as a suspicious person walking towards Evergreen Middle School. When a school resource officer arrived, surveillance video shows Malin run towards that officer with a gun drawn. It turned out to be a replica BB gun. Malin was shot and died at the scene. I'm Eric Sharp.
4: And a good Tuesday morning. Taking a look at your KXLE weather for today. A few showers are possible, but nothing especially widespread. Ellensburg has about a 20% chance after 2 this afternoon, while Cleellum's going to be closer to 30% throughout the day. Otherwise, mostly cloudy to start with some clearing possible later tonight. Expect highs around 61 degrees across the county. Tonight, skies will turn mostly clear. There is a small chance of an early morning shower around Cleellum. Lows in the low 40s overnight. Tomorrow, looking much better. Sunny with highs in the low 70s and light winds. Thursday is going to stay sunny and warmer with highs in the upper 70s. And then Friday keeps that same pattern going. Sunshine and highs in the mid to upper 70s. 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You can do that at Weininger's Coffee and Creamery, corner University and Alder, or next to Gerald's on University Way in Ellensburg.

0: And a good Tuesday morning. Henry J. with you here on the KXLE Morning Rodeo. Just about 8 minutes past the top of the 8 o'clock hour this morning. Hard to believe it is halfway, or we are halfway through the month of September. Said it in the last hour. Where did the time go? The best thing I can do is to say that that rodeo weekend that came late this year, because Labor Day was on the 7th, and then the back to school all happening, and then all the rain that just kind of blew in on us the last couple weekends has got all of our body clocks, everything, all sorts of discombobulated. That's about the only explanation I've got for it. Hope you're enjoying your Tuesday. I've been talking about this last couple days. I'm excited to have them in with me this morning. Morning. Let's get right to it. Allow me to introduce to you Susan Grindle, CEO of HopeSource, and Lindsay Montgomery. She's the Director of Community Engagement, also for HopeSource. Good morning.
1: Good morning. Good morning.
0: Thank you for being down here with me this morning.
1: Thanks for having us.
0: So HopeSource, big news, celebrating 60 years of service to the community.
2: Yes.
0: So let's start for our listeners by kind of giving a little backstory and a little history on HopeSource, how it started, what it became, and what it is now.
2: Wonderful. I love talking about HopeSource. We were created back in 1966 with Johnson's War on Poverty.
0: Okay.
2: We've been in constant operation since that time. 60 years in Kittitas County, being the only safety net for basic things that people need, like food and housing and transportation, as Lindsay will tell you. And it was called a community action organization, mm-hmm, because when it was put in play, the belief was that local communities knew best how to spend the dollars that came down from the government. And they were right. We know what the needs are and who the people are. We're part of the community.
0: Yeah.
2: We've grown since then a lot, but our mission is still the same. Equip people to change their lives. Encourage them as they do that by walking alongside them. And then empowering them to believe in themselves so that they can pull themselves up, create a better life, and go forward.
0: Okay. Anything to add to that, Lindsay? I mean, what's your driving passion? I'm going to ask Susan this later, but yeah. What's your driving passion to do this?
1: Absolutely. Well, I am not originally from this community. I'm originally from the West Side and moved over here 11 years, wanted to raise my kids in a small town. Also fully understand that there's times that you don't have support. There are individuals that don't have family supporting them, and they need somebody that can walk alongside them and guide them, not just help them with one of their situations that they might be struggling with, but we're going to look at the whole person and help address them on the different situations that they might be struggling with. So sometimes it's, I need to get a job, but I don't have transportation. So we can assist with both of those situations. Or I'm struggling with housing. I'm about ready to get evicted because rent just increased. So what I love about this organization is, one, how passionate the individuals that work for HopeSource are for this community. And I don't think everybody realizes how involved

0: person and trying to help them through that whole process. So sometimes it's a short fix, sometimes it's a long process that gotcha. We work along with them.
1: And then Susan, I've known you for a number of years. What's your, yes. We're in Rotary together.
2: Yes.
1: Who doesn't love Rotary?
2: They better. It's as good as Hope Source is about helping the community for sure.
1: Yeah. So what's your driving passion?
2: Well, I have to tell you that I'll tell a really small story from growing up. I grew up here in the Valley. I'm, in fact, fourth generation on both my mother's and my father's side, so long history. I went away to make all my mistakes, came back in 20 years to come back to my friends and my family here. But I grew up on a farm, and in the fall, farmers always had day labor that came, did the crops, and then got paid, and off they went. And I was standing beside my father at the front door. I was probably six, holding his hand, and one of the workers came back to the front door and said, his head was down, his hat was in his hands, his shoulders were slumped. He said, could I possibly get just a little more for my family? Oh my. It's really hard times. And my dad said, well, listen, let's do it this way. You leave something with me, and when you can afford to come back and retrieve it, we will have made an exchange. I watched that man straighten up, look my father right in the eye as he said, thank you. That was the first time I saw a hand up, not a handout.
1: Yep.
2: But a hand up. And that's what Hope Source is. That's why I'm at Hope Source. We give a hand up to people in the biggest crisis in their lives often, but not a handout. We work with them to achieve the change.
1: Yeah. Well, in the next break, let's talk about some of the misconceptions about Hope Source, because I've been on this mission, and I try not to get on my soapbox on this show about the keyboard commandos and the armchair quarterbacks that like to think they know what they're talking about when they really have no clue. Let's talk about that in the next break. Henry J. here on the KXLE Morning Rodeo, moving along with a little bit of George Strait this morning. Good Tuesday morning.

0: Miss Ella Langley, choosing Texas here on the KXLE Morning Rodeo. Good Tuesday morning. Henry J. with you here. We will have an update on Ella's chart position on tomorrow's Morning Rodeo. They don't release those until after I get off the air on Tuesdays. So that's why I'm always like a day behind. But pretty amazing young lady, Ella Langley. Also have two amazing women in the studio with me this morning. We've got CEO of Hope Source, Susan Grindle, as well as Lindsay Montgomery, Director of Community Engagement with me this morning. Good morning.
1: Good morning. Good morning.
0: Thank you for coming down.
1: Wouldn't
0: I say that every time. I mean, otherwise I'm standing here looking at a computer screen, not knowing who I'm talking to. So tell us a little bit about what you would say are some of the common misconceptions about Hope Source. Because I think there's a lot of work that you do that the community doesn't see. I think there's a lot of work that you guys do that the community doesn't understand. I think we try to boil things down to simple platitudes of let's just buy bus tickets, let's just solve the homeless problem, let's just... And going back to what you said in the last break, Susan, you guys are not giving handouts. You're trying to give a hand up. You're trying to help people better their lives. So now that I've gotten off my soapbox... Because I'm 100% behind you guys. I want, you know, very much so. I see certain parts that I don't think the general public does, but what are some of those misconceptions, and what would you like to clear up? The floor is yours.
1: Absolutely. I think one of them is, you know, we're the bus people, right? We're the homeless people. And there's a lot more that we do. There's a list of services that we provide to individuals. And I think, I mean, I even asked Susan when I came to work for the company, I'm like, do you buy bus tickets for people out the door? And she said, absolutely not. The only time we will buy a bus ticket for someone to bus them out is if we know they have a safe place to go to, but they just can't afford to get there. So that's one of the big misconceptions, which is absolutely 100% true. I watch our care navigators work so hard to try and make sure that the individuals have tapped out all of their other resources before we come in and help assist them with some of the things that they're looking for, like housing. So maybe they have a place to go stay in Yakima or Bellingham or somewhere else. They've got a family member that can help them. We will get on the phone with that family member and make sure that there's an actual commitment from them that they will help them. That's the only time we are going to bust them out. So that's one of the big misconceptions. We also are not in the business of keeping people that are homeless, homeless. We don't want them in that situation. We want to help them. A lot of times those individuals that are homeless have the highest barriers. They have the most trauma in their life. So it takes time to work with those individuals and help them build trust within us to feel confident that we're going to help them and we're not just going to walk away from them like everybody else has done in their lives. So I think that's a big factor. So there's so many different services that we can provide with housing, food assistance, the transportation. We help them with reviewing their resume. We help them get connected with other providers in the community that can assist them as well.
2: Yeah. One of the myths that we hear all the time is that the people that we serve are not from the county.
0: Okay.
2: And we know from studies, from research, from our own, taking tracking mechanisms, is that 80% plus are from the valley. Some may have only been here 10 or 15 years. That counts.
0: Yes, it does.
2: But the bigger percent are actually somebody's mother, brother, sister, aunt. They're local. They're our families. So that's a big one that we would like people to understand and really believe, not just hear, but really believe. And the other one is that these people, I really detest that phrase, those people really don't want help. And that is not the way that we are able to experience people that come to us. And here's what we do know to be true about people, is that when they have hope, they'll take that first step.
0: Yep.
2: When they have support, they find their footing. They get solid footing. When they receive a hand up, they thrive. when a community stands together with them, lives will change.
0: Yeah.
2: We know that to be the truth. We've seen that, and that makes for a stronger community when you see that happen to people instead of seeing them as an other.
0: Yeah.
2: But
0: this is not
2: us.
0: An us versus them thing. This is be a good human.
2: Yes.
0: And I think in the last several weeks of my show, I've pretty much ended it every day with my Randolph Scott call to action, which Blazing Saddles fans know what that is. And it's just get out there and be a good human. Have a heart. And that's, you know, to a certain extent, and maybe people accuse me of being a softy whatever, I think we've lost a lot of that in our society. And so I admire what Hope Source does and the way you do it. And so you got a big fundraiser coming up. We will talk about that here in the next break. It's Lindsay Montgomery and Susan Grindle with me from Hope Source here on the KXLE Morning Rodeo.
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of us still go down to the diner. 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

0: Well, a song I can never get enough of, Montgomery Gentry, My Town, here on the KXLE Morning Rodeo. Good Tuesday morning. Henry J. with you here, chatting with my two special guests this morning, Susan Grindle. She's the CEO of Hope Source. Lindsay Montgomery is the Director of Community Engagement. Good morning.
1: Good morning.
0: Susan, good morning.
2: Good morning.
0: I know, it's hard.
1: She's waking up early.
0: She's waking up. You know, I never used to be a morning person until I did this. And there's some days I go, what did I do? But that's okay. So you've got a big fundraiser coming up in the Upper County. Let's talk about that, because everything we've talked about that you guys do, that takes money. There's only so many grant dollars to go around. There's only so many private contributions that can help fill the gap on some of this stuff. You know, I'm going to give $25 a month at the office or whatever. So we need to raise some money, and you're doing that at your fundraiser coming up.
1: Absolutely. It's called Be a Hero, because we need the community to wrap around their neighbors, wrap around the community that is struggling. So it's called Be a Hero. We're doing it at Suncadia this year, October 9th. We've partnered with Suncadia. Suncadia is letting us use the venue at no cost to them. We're so grateful. They believe full passion in Hope Source. And so we are going to have as much money as possible go straight to the community, supporting the food bank, supporting housing services. We've also got a new project that's being built right now in Upper County. It's called the TNOA Court, and that's also going to have a 66 child care unit for children. So it's a child development center.
0: Okay.
1: I can say that right there.
0: Yeah.
1: Okay. Yeah. So to really support the working individuals in the community, child care is short, especially in Upper County. So whatever we raise at this event is going right back into the community. And so we're just really excited. We're going to have an auction. We'll have a live auction, silent auction, and just excited to come together as a community.
0: So
2: it is going to be a fantastic event. We had it at Stonehouse in Roslyn for many years, and mm-hmm. That's the good news. We outgrew that venue, and so Suncadia has partnered with us, and I have to tell you, they are doing a fantastic job of lowering the costs so that our profit to give back to the community is bigger.
0: Yeah.
2: And we do ask for money, mm-hmm. and we do hope that people will open their hearts. We have about 100 contracts that we administer, federal, state, and local. Mm-hmm. And to me, what that means is we are bringing back to the community as much of their tax money as possible to serve their community. Mm-hmm. So we're very happy about that. And rising house costs, economic pressures, the thing that we worry about a lot is that more individuals and families are going to need assistance. So people that are doing so now, the cliff is right at their feet. Mm-hmm. And they'll become people that we would serve, that we hadn't served before. Seniors, veterans, youth, all of them are suffering under the price, because seniors are on fixed incomes, youth are just trying to get into the market, and veterans are struggling with many things.
0: Yep.
2: So being able to have a community that embraces that and wants to pay it forward, if you will, so that we can give a hand up to more people. And I do know many nonprofits who, we operate like a business with a heart.
0: Yeah.
2: I had to add that part, because I used to say we operate like a business, and it sounded so heart, but it's with a big heart. And I know other nonprofits that don't use their tax money. They either don't have the right programs, they aren't aggressive enough in it. And that money is then up for grabs. And we have gotten money from other people that didn't use it for one reason or another. So yes, get that tax money back here.
0: Yeah.
2: Well, Let it serve us.
0: And I know a thing or two about having to run a business with a heart. I mean, and that's been, in my regular day job, that's been a learning curve for me, because I've been Mr. Nice Guy a few times, and you know, you do what you got to do. Do what you got to do. Well, Lindsay, how do folks get tickets? What's the ticket price? How can they find out more about the dinner?
1: Absolutely. It's $85 a seat, and that includes your dinner. And you can find tickets on hopesource.us. You'll see it right on the homepage, and you can find us there.
0: Okay.
2: Well, what I would love to see people do, though, is buy a table and bring all your friends to see what's happening and to see how they can give back to the community. Buy a table.
0: Buy a table. Tables are fun. I've done a lot of tables at fundraisers over the years. Well, Susan Grindel, CEO of Hope Source, Lindsay Montgomery, Director of Community Engagement, thank you both for being with me this morning. It's been my honor to have you down here.
1: Thanks for having us.
2: Right. Welcome. Thank you very much. Yep.
0: Well, let's kick it over to a voice that we haven't heard on KXLE since this spring, Eric Sorensen. We're back to the sports report now. We're done with the rodeo report. Moving into the sports report. Take it away, Eric.
3: 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I'm Eric Sorensen from the Kittitas Valley Sports Talk Podcast. For John Gudet, Sammy Henderson, and I keep you up to date on everything sports from the Kittitas Valley. Let's kick things off on the gridiron. Over last weekend, we had some Thursday night lights as the Kittitas Coyotes headed back to the Tri-Cities to take on Riverview High School. Kittitas, now 2-0 overall, beat Riverview 22-14. The Yotes will have their home opener this Friday in a non-league matchup, taking on the Brewster Bears, kicking off at 7 p.m. The Ellensburg Bulldogs also played last Thursday on the road in Grandview, where Ellensburg lost a close one to the Greyhounds, 14-12. Ellensburg will have their home opener as well in a non-league matchup against Rochester High School, kicking off at 7 p.m. The Cleveland Rosin Warrior football team took on 1A Cascade High School at home last Friday night. The Warriors dropped a tough one, 45-0. Cleveland will get an EWAC play this Friday as they host Riverview, kicking off at 7 p.m. Staying on the gridiron but heading to the college ranks up on the campus of Central Washington University, the Wildcats hosted the number one team in the country, Ferris State. Ferris, who has won back-to-back national championships and also won the last 4 out of 5 national titles, made the trip out west to take on the 9th-ranked Central Wildcats. Central held their own against the number one team in the land but dropped a hard-fought game, 28-14. Halfway through the second quarter, the Wildcats got on the board, where quarterback Justin Brennan hit Isaac Torres on a 9-yard pass to the back of the end zone. And then just before halftime, the Wildcats got within one touchdown at the end of the half when Brennan hit Stephen Woodward for a 2-yard touchdown pass. The Wildcats will keep with their tough early season schedule as they head into the Lone Star Conference play this Saturday, where they will be hosting Northwest rival Western Oregon University here at Tomlinson Stadium, kicking off at 6 p.m. Western Oregon is now ranked 9th in the country, as Central dropped to 10th in the D2 football ranking. Ellensburg volleyball kicked off their season last week. The Lady Bulldogs beat 4A West Valley 3-1. And then on Saturday, they kicked off CWAC play, beating East Valley Yakima 3-1 as well. On Saturday, the Lady Bulldogs will head to the Sundome for a tournament. Kittitas volleyball hosted Toledo on Saturday, where the Coyotes lost 3-1. Kittitas will kick off EWAC play hosting Granger tonight at 6:30. Cleveland Rosin volleyball will take on Riverview on the road tonight, starting at 6:30 as well. The Cleveland Rosin girls soccer team had a big week last week. The Lady Warriors beat 1A Bear Creek on Tuesday of last week, 4-1. They lost to 2A East Valley Yakima 2-0 on Thursday, and then bounced back, beating 2A Ephrata Saturday 3-1. Cleveland will keep with this resume building schedule this week as they take on 2A Sela Thursday at home, starting at 6 p.m., and then take on 2A Prosser Saturday at 11 a.m. in Cleveland. The Ellensburg girls soccer team beat 4A Moses Lake last week 5-4, and then on Saturday they took on 4A Sunnyside, where they won 4-0. Ellensburg soccer heads to Spokane on Saturday to play at 1 Spokane Stadium, taking on Lewis and Clark High School, starting at 3 p.m. Central Washington University volleyball looks to forget last week's matches, dropping on the road to Western Washington and Simon Fraser. The Lady Wildcats will be at home this week, taking on the Alaska Schools Thursday and Saturday. For more sports, please go check out our podcast, the Kittitas Valley Sports Talk. And a big thank you to Kelleher Motor Company and your local 7-Eleven stores, bringing you the Kittitas Sports Desk Roundup every Tuesday and Friday at 8:30 in the morning and 4:30 in the afternoon.
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5: Well, life on the farm is kind of laid back. Ain't much an old country boy like me can't hack. It's early to rise, early in the sack. I thank God I'm a country boy. Well, a simple kind of life never did me no harm. Raising me a family and working on the farm. Days are all filled with an easy country charm. Thank God I'm a country boy. Well, Well, I got me a fine wife, I got me old fiddle. When the sun's coming up, I got cakes on the griddle. Life ain't nothing but a funny, funny riddle. Thank God I'm a country boy.

0: Dedicating that one to Eric Sorensen's triumphant return to the KXLE Sports Desk. Welcome back, Eric. Henry J. with you here on the KXLE Morning Rodeo. Eric actually told me that all the years playing baseball, his nickname was Big Country. Figured it had to do with being a farm boy playing with kids from the city. And that is the song they played when he would come up to hit. So happy to have Eric back. Happy to give Big John a little bit of a break. It's not like that guy's been busy the last couple weeks with rodeo. As we wrap up this morning, want to do give you one more reminder about Hope Sources Be a Hero fundraiser. Do want to thank Susan and Lindsay for coming in to talk with me this morning. Kind of pull back the curtain a little bit on what Hope Source does. But their annual fundraiser is coming up Friday, October 9th. It'll be at Suncadia's Rialto Ballroom with an evening of great food, drinks, conversation, and a chance to support all of the programs that Hope Source does. We're too many to mention during that interview this morning, but they do good things in the community, folks, and they do it generally behind the scenes. You can get your tickets for the Be a Hero fundraiser at hopesource.us. Check it out and support this cause in our community. Before we wrap up this morning, though, quick reminder, the world is loud enough already. We don't have to have you join in. Just take care of your people, smile at somebody, hold the door, be kind. That's what really matters in a small town. And if you won't do it for me,
1: you do it for Randolph Scott.
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0: Have a great Tuesday, everybody. We will be back here bright and early tomorrow morning right here on the KXLE Morning Rodeo.
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1: NBC News Radio. I'm Chris Caraggio.
2: FBI Director Kash Patel is facing a grilling on Capitol Hill today. He's testifying before the Senate Judiciary Committee for its annual FBI oversight hearing. In his opening statement, he said crime is coming down and they've had no major security incidents while watching over events like the World Cup. President Trump is criticizing the Supreme Court for blocking his attempt to restrict mail-in voting. The High Court said today that it would not consider the emergency application the Trump administration filed seeking to block a lower court ruling that said the regulation was most likely unlawful. In a Truth Social post this morning, Trump called it another bad decision from the Supreme Court. He said this is a big loss for Republicans and America itself that he claimed will make cheating by Democrats on mail-in ballots much easier to do. Parts of the Midwest and Central Plains are in the bullseye of the latest severe weather threat. NBC's Ryan Chandler reports it comes as some cities, such as Dallas, continue to melt in the extreme heat.
3: Not only did it hit 100 degrees Monday, it was the 61st day in a row without any measurable rain. Not to be outdone, Waco reaching triple digits for the 46th time this year.
2: But today, a corridor spanning from parts of Texas to Indiana is expected to see heavy rainfall. That's prompted a level 2 out of 4 risk of flash flooding across the area. The Federal Reserve is holding its 2-day policy meeting with a decision on interest rates coming tomorrow. The Fed is widely expected to raise rates for the first time in over 3 years. Meantime, Treasury Secretary Scott Bessent is appearing before members of the House today. A couple of protesters interrupted his testimony.
4: Growth is the condition. The secretary, this has been.
2: He's testifying on the state of the economy and the international financial system before the House Financial Services Committee. It comes as Americans face higher prices at the pump and an uptick in inflation. I'm Chris Caraggio, NBC News Radio.
5: In the KXLEradio.com newsroom, I'm Eric Sharp. With school back in session, Ellensburg police are reminding drivers to pay attention before leaving their cars. Vehicles must face the flow of traffic. They must sit within 12 inches of the curb and cannot remain in the same spot for more than 24 hours. They say you should never park on sidewalks or in fire lanes and make sure and leave enough room around driveways, hydrants, crosswalks, and stop signs. Police say drivers should also carefully check posted parking restrictions. The Washington State Fire Marshal says older adults are more likely to die in a fire. In Washington, people over 60 accounted for nearly 51% of fire fatalities last year. People over 65 are nearly 3 times more likely to die in a fire. The Fire Marshal's office recommends having smoke alarms on all floors and in all bedrooms. There are bed shaking and strobe light alarms for sight and hearing impaired people. Officials also recommend putting carbon monoxide alarms near sleeping areas, keeping mobility and medical aids nearby, and having a fire escape plan and practicing it regularly. And a Washington State University student studying leaves for a genetics class found a rare Wallbridge apple tree at Lawson Gardens in Pullman. Wallbridge apple trees stopped being used for mass markets in the 1920s because they grow too fast. The student who found it is now trying to graft it with other trees that grow more slowly. The Wallbridge apple tree produces an apple late in the fall, and the fruit holds well through the winter. I'm Eric Sharp.
1: Taking a look at your KXLE weather for today. A few showers are possible, but nothing especially widespread. Ellensburg has about a 20% chance after about 2 o'clock this afternoon. Clayellum will be a little bit closer to 30% throughout the day on and off. Otherwise, mostly cloudy to start with some clearing possible later. Highs around 61 across the county. Tonight, skies will turn mostly clear. Just a small chance of an early morning shower around Clayellum. Lows in the low 40s overnight. Tomorrow's looking much better, though. Sunny with highs in the low 70s and light winds. Thursday's going to stay sunny and warmer with highs in the upper 70s. And then Friday keeps that going. Same pattern, sunshine, highs in the mid to upper 70s.
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Coulda, woulda, shoulda. It's Toby, always in our hearts, between our ears, another hour of superstars to keep you tapping that boot at work. Kenny Chesney on the way. Came

0: Kenny Chesney, Carry On. New album comes out in just 10 days on the 25th. I'm looking forward to it. All right, we got Chris Young on the way. Alan Jackson, Kane Brown is also coming up. And don't forget NASCAR. This weekend, we are going where? Well, let me check for you real quick here. Bristol Motor Speedway. It'll be the Bass Pro Shops night race on Saturday at 7:30.
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0: Kane Brown and Woman. Ciao with you. Hope you're doing well. Ella Langley is going to be in the next set. And in country music news, of course, she is leading the pack with CMA nominations. And she's in Texas, 22 weeks at number one. That I'm telling you, Lainey Wilson's going to be hosting the big show, and it'll be the 60th anniversary as well. So, looking forward to that.
1: From the 90s till now, with enough kick to keep it honest, 95.3 KXLE.

0: Ella Langley, 22 weeks, she's in Texas. It is the summer song of 2026 across every genre, I swear. I swear. Everybody loves that song. Sawyer Brown coming up. Ja, happy Tuesday.
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0: Lainey Wilson back to host the CMAs for the 60th anniversary. Looking forward to that. 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Thanks for tuning in. 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

0: Luke Combs added 7 more days to the tour, extending it into 2027. Kenny Chesney's a big star. Yes, he is. The new album, 10 Days From Now. We will have it in our hands. Looking forward to it. Big Star kicks off the set next.
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0: so. Saying so is Dan and Shay. So there you go. Eric Church coming up next, right here. Superstars of Yesterday and Today.
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Alan, we love the Big Hat Jackson. Here's some Travis Tritt, and I've got Zach Top on the way. GPS has us south of Sanity.

Country from the 90s till now. 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

0: Ella and Morgan, man, they are going back and forth on the charts. Number one, number two position, huh? All right, NASCAR Bass Pro Shops Night Race coming up on Saturday, Bristol Motor Speedway, and that race is at 7:30, all right?
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0: What does the GPS in the brain say? South of Sanity. All right. Shania, Any Man of Mine, Lee Bryce, Lauren Elena, Chase Matthews, all coming up as I wind down the Chai Show. Thank you so much for spending time with me today.
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0: for us. Lauren Elena and Chase Matthews right there. Sammy Kershaw is on the way. Thank you for spending a little bit of time with me today. I hope I played a song or two, put a smile on your face, and a beat under your feet. All right? We'll talk tomorrow. Hump Day Wednesday right here. Just because I'm going doesn't mean you have to. Keep it locked right here. We got all your superstars of yesterday and today. It is free music for you to enjoy.
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1: NBC News Radio, I'm Chris Caraggio.
2: President Trump says the Supreme Court made another bad decision when it blocked his attempt to restrict mail-in voting.
3: The High Court said Monday that it would not consider the emergency application the Trump administration filed, seeking to block a lower court ruling that said the regulation was most likely unlawful. Trump said on Truth Social that this is a big loss for Republicans and America itself, that he claimed will make cheating by the Democrats on mail-in ballots much easier to do.
2: The Pentagon says the Iran war has cost at least $42 billion. That's a $4.5 billion increase on the most recent Department of War public estimate more than 6 months into the conflict. The latest figure is the first official update from the Trump administration on the war since July and was provided to congressional defense committees in August, an aide told The Hill. Congressman Thomas Massie is moving to impeach Secretary of War Pete Hegseth over the Iran war. The Kentucky Republican introduced a resolution today. He accuses Hegseth of going against Congress and called the Iran war unlawful. The effort is likely a long shot in the Republican-controlled Congress. House Democrats previously introduced articles of impeachment against Hegseth in April. Treasury Secretary Scott Bessent is appearing before members of the House. He and Democratic Congresswoman Maxine Waters went back and forth earlier in the hearing.
4: The U.S. bond market has been the best performing
5: bond market
4: in the world.
5: Yes,
4: and
5: I know, Mr. Secretary.
4: Record,
5: reclaiming my
4: record.
5: Time. Reclaiming my time.
4: Record,
5: reclaiming my
4: auction.
5: Time. Reclaiming my
4: better
5: time.
4: Than the past
5: reclaiming
4: 20 years.
5: My time. You keep talking, I'll keep reclaiming my time.
2: He's testifying on the state of the economy and the international financial system before the House Financial Services Committee. It comes as Americans face higher prices at the pump and an uptick in inflation. Bessent will also be testifying as the yield on 10-year Treasury bonds surpassed 5% for only the second time since the 2008 financial crisis. I'm Chris Caraggio, NBC News Radio.
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0: Coach Gilt and Buggy. Brooks and Dunn going to get a big award at the CMAs coming up in November. Nashville, looking forward to that. Catfish, check it in. Let's do some George and give it away, give it away.
1: She was storming through the house that day, and I could tell she was leaving. And I thought, oh, she'll be back, till she turned around and pointed at the wall and said,

0: Liquid Death. Have you heard of this? It's getting into the alcohol game with a new canned sparkling wine. Mr. Fancy. So many of these beverages out, created with spirits company. Sazerac is, how do you say that? The drink will come in brut and rosé varieties and is being marketed as a American bubbly alternative to champagne. It's the first alcoholic product tied to the brand, best known for canned water, and it's over-the-top marketing. And maybe I'm a little too cautious, but I'm not drinking anything, I don't know, with the word death in the name. Liquid Death. Here, have some of this. I don't know.
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1: 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Baby.

0: Well, Americans seem to be making less and less room in their day for reading, for the enjoyment of it. Is that you? Are you just stuck on your cell, on your computer? Have you picked up a book lately? Government report finds that last year, just over 15% of Americans read for pleasure on an average day, down from 35% back in 2005. Let me ask you, does reading stupid social media posts that my friends put on, does that count as reading? Right? No?
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Some more of those hot country songs. 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And by the way, don't let it burn your ears.

0: Luke Bryan, he's going to be back on an American Idol. They're doing it again. They're still finding more singers out there. When does that start? Sometime Jan, Feb. Jody Messina coming up. Sugarland, Garth Brooks ready to go. I'm your catfish. I'm going to go refresh this iced tea, and I'll be right back with more hits.
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Oh, yeah. Next to you, next to me, the sounds of great country right here as your workday sounds better with Zach John King coming up, Garth Brooks coming up, Jordan Davis coming up. I got them all. Here's Sugarland.

0: Let's check in with the mental health experts here in the U.S. They say that a handful of simple everyday activities may help improve a bad mood. I like this, by calming the body or giving the brain something positive to focus on. Suggestions include easy activities. Now, follow this, you might already be doing, but like making your bed makes you feel, cooking a familiar meal, playing uplifting music like I play right here, or even just splashing cold water on your face, all right? The idea isn't necessarily to fix whatever caused the bad mood, but to create a positive moment diversion that can help shift the rest of the day. I'll also add, if that doesn't work, there's always a half a gallon of ice cream in the fridge, right? Or Dairy Queen, one or the other.
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6: Now that's country.

0: Yeah, yeah, yeah. Taco Tuesday with the catfish here. Is it a payday for you? Tuesday the 15th. You share your birthday today with Prince Harry, 42. How about Tommy Lee Jones, the drummer, the crazy rocker dude from what, Motley Crue? 80 today. How did that happen, dude? National Cheese Toast Day and Cinnamon Pie Day. I don't believe I've ever had a slice of that. Have you?
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2: Lone Star. Terry Clark, Toby Keith, and Clint Black. Yeah, we still play them every day. Right here, 95.3 KXLE, where the country still kicks.

0: Well, more surveys more often. Here we go. Over two-thirds in it. 71% of adults in the U.S. say they've been fatigued on multiple days over the last 3 months, according to a new report from the CDC Center for Health Statistics. Surveyed 27,000 adults about their health and daily lives, finding that women and younger people are more likely to report frequent fatigue. But fatigue isn't just being tired. Study authors explain it's physical or mental tiredness or exhaustion that doesn't improve with additional sleep or rest, and it's often connected to other health problems and difficulty focusing. Focus. I'm really shocked by this. I'd like to comment right now, but I gotta go take a nap. I'm exhausted.
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Catfish loading up the best music on the planet, in my humble opinion. You shaking your head with me? Yeah, Carrie Underwood coming up. Some Faith Hill, Kenny Chesney's brand new one. But right now, here's Martina McBride from back in the day. Enjoy this one.

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Some of the great hits from the 90s. 95.3 KXLE. It's country that still kicks.

0: 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I'd like to head to Oklahoma for that.
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0: Oh, yeah, check this out. Pumpkin spice season, pumpkin spice, and everything nice has started. I've had a pumpkin spice latte, one, but it's beginning to look a lot like Christmas, too. A survey finds that 35% of people have already started or plan to start their holiday shopping any minute. And nearly 1 in 10 began before September even arrived. Are you sick? 25% said they started their holiday shopping early to spread the cost over several paychecks. That is smart. That I believe. It's a strategy that's especially popular with parents. Well, heck, I started that December 26 when everything was half off. I did my finish. I was done last September, December. How crazy am I?
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0: I got news for you. Baby, I love you like I love country
1: music. Let's get it. Pretty cool news here. The Airport Authority in Nashville just voted unanimously to change the name of the airport in honor of the great Dolly Parton. The final name has not been announced yet. I think Dolly Parton International sounds good. There used to be a policy in place which required a 2-year waiting period before a building could be named after someone who had passed away. But this vote bypassed that step because it's the great Dolly Parton. It's Dolly Parton. I can hear it now.
2: Hi, folks. You're departing from Parton. We promised the ride to be bumpy but pleasurable. Very pleasurable.
1: Oh, and the runway will be renamed 44 Double D. Yeah, I like the sound of it. Well, they're still debating whether the airport will keep its BNA airport code, but it has a nice ring to it. Dolly Parton International. That'd be awesome. And there's your country music Nash News update for you.
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0: Flying and smiling right along, hanging out in the fish pond. I am Catfish. 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Something you'd like to hear. Coming up, Ella Langley's new one, Rodney Atkins, George Strait. Here's some early Luke Bryan for you. Shake it for me, country girl.
1: Hey, girl. Oh, now. You know you got everybody looking.

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We kept the good parts. We're Thorpe's Country Station, 95.3 KXLE.

0: Love and Life again, the amazing Ella Langley here with the Catfish, cruising right along here on this Tuesday. Here we go. What do we got, like a week left? Something like that of summer. Then we're into fall and more pumpkin spice and Halloween around the corner. Have you started your Christmas shopping yet? I did see a survey that about 30% of people, if they haven't started already, they will start by the end of this month. You crazy people. You, all right, whatever suits you.
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0: Well, have you ever looked at a triple cheeseburger and thought, needs six more patties? Well, Wendy's has answered your call. The chain's legendary T-Rex burger has resurfaced at a franchise in Oklahoma, featuring a jaw-dropping 9 hamburger patties, 9 slices of cheese, and all the usual toppings stacked into one towering sandwich. It's pretty impressive looking. The burger going to cost you $30. It's not bad. And the location is even challenging customers to finish it in 9 minutes for a special prize and a t-shirt. Oh, good Lord. The massive burger has a cult following and a weird history. It reportedly started as a joke years before becoming an unofficial secret menu favorite. 9-patty burger. I say that's $30. Well spent. I'd like to head to Oklahoma for that.
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0: Well, more surveys more often. Here we go. Over two-thirds in it. 71% of adults in the U.S. say they've been fatigued on multiple days over the last 3 months, according to a new report from the CDC Center for Health Statistics. Surveyed 27,000 adults about their health and daily lives, finding that women and younger people are more likely to report frequent fatigue. But fatigue isn't just being tired. Study authors explain it's physical or mental tiredness or exhaustion that doesn't improve with additional sleep or rest. And it's often connected to other health problems and difficulty focusing. Focus. I'm really shocked by this. I'd like to comment right now, but I gotta go take a nap. I'm exhausted.
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Hanging out with the Birdman, swooping on in with all the hits. Catfish hanging on with Dan and Shay's brand new one. Hank Jr. coming up right now. Early Blake Shelton.

0: Well, Americans seem to be making less and less room in their day for reading, for the enjoyment of it. Is that you? Are you just stuck on your cell, on your computer? Have you picked up a book lately? Government report finds that last year, just over 15% of Americans read for pleasure on an average day, down from 35% back in 2005. Let me ask you, does reading stupid social media posts that my friends put on, does that count as reading? Right? No?
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2: 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And that's what led me to HopeSource. So many of our neighbors here in Kittitas County are working hard just to make ends meet. That's why I serve on the HopeSource board. For 60 years, they've helped

0: Let's check in with the mental health experts here in the U.S. They say that a handful of simple everyday activities may help improve a bad mood. I like this, by calming the body or giving the brain something positive to focus on. Suggestions include easy activities, and to follow this, you might already be doing, but like making your bed makes you feel, cooking a familiar meal, playing uplifting music like I play right here, or even just splashing cold water on your face, all right? The idea isn't necessarily to fix whatever caused the bad mood, but to create a positive moment diversion that can help shift the rest of the day. I'll also add, if that doesn't work, there's always a half a gallon of ice cream in the fridge, right? Or Dairy Queen, one or the other.
1: 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I'm Eric Sorensen from the Kedhouse Valley Sports Talk Podcast, where John Gudette, Sammy Henderson, and I keep you up to date on everything sports from the Kittitas Valley. Let's kick things off on the gridiron. Over last weekend, we had some Thursday night lights as the Kittitas Coyotes headed back to the Tri-Cities to take on Riverview High School. Kittitas, now 2-0 overall, beat Riverview 22-14. The Yotes will have their home opener this Friday in a non-league matchup, taking on the Brewster Bears, kicking off at 7 p.m. The Ellensburg Bulldogs also played last Thursday on the road in Grandview, where Ellensburg lost a close one to the Greyhounds 14-12. Ellensburg will have their home opener as well in a non-league matchup against Rochester High School, kicking off at 7 p.m. The Cleveland Rosin Warrior football team took on 1A Cascade High School at home last Friday night. The Warriors dropped a tough one 45-0. Cleveland will get an EWAC play this Friday as they host Riverview, kicking off at 7 p.m. Staying on the gridiron but heading to the college ranks up on the campus of Central Washington University, the Wildcats hosted the number one team in the country, Ferris State. Ferris, who has won back-to-back national championships and also won the last four out of five national titles, made the trip out west to take on the ninth-ranked Central Wildcats. Central held their own against the number one team in the land but dropped a hard-fought game 28-14. Halfway through the second quarter, the Wildcats got on the board, where quarterback Justin Brennan hit Isaac Torres on a 9-yard pass to the back of the end zone. And then just before halftime, the Wildcats got within one touchdown at the end of the half when Brennan hit Stephen Woodward for a 2-yard touchdown pass. The Wildcats will keep with their tough early season schedule as they head into the Lone Star Conference play this Saturday, where they will be hosting Northwest rival Western Oregon University here at Tomlinson Stadium, kicking off at 6 p.m. Western Oregon is now ranked ninth in the country as Central dropped to 10th in the D2 football ranking. Ellensburg volleyball kicked off their season last week. The Lady Bulldogs beat 4A West Valley 3-1. And then on Saturday, they kicked off CWAC play, beating East Valley Yakima 3-1 as well. On Saturday, the Lady Bulldogs will head to the Sundome for a tournament. Kittitas volleyball hosted Toledo on Saturday, where the Coyotes lost 3-1. Kittitas will kick off EWAC play hosting Granger tonight at 6:30. Cleveland Rosin volleyball will take on Riverview on the road tonight, starting at 6:30 as well. The Cleveland Rosin girls soccer team had a big week last week. The Lady Warriors beat 1A Bear Creek on Tuesday of last week 4-1. They lost to 2A East Valley Yakima 2-0 on Thursday, and then bounced back, beating 2A Ephrata Saturday 3-1. Cleveland will keep with this resume building schedule this week as they take on 2A Sela Thursday at home, starting at 6 p.m., and then take on 2A Prosser Saturday at 11 a.m. in Cleveland. The Ellensburg girls soccer team beat 4A Moses Lake last week 5-4, and then on Saturday they took on 4A Sunnyside, where they won 4-0. Ellensburg soccer heads to Spokane on Saturday to play at One Spokane Stadium, taking on Lewis and Clark High School, starting at 3 p.m. Central Washington University volleyball looks to forget last week's matches, dropping on the road to Western Washington and Simon Fraser. The Lady Wildcats will be at home this week, taking on the Alaska Schools Thursday and Saturday. For more sports, please go check out our podcast, the Kittitas Valley Sports Talk. 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

0: 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Is how do you say that? The drink will come in brut and rosé varieties and is being marketed as a American bubbly alternative to champagne. It's the first alcoholic product tied to the brand, best known for canned water, and it's over-the-top marketing. And maybe I'm a little too cautious, but I'm not drinking anything, I don't know, with the word death in the name. Liquid Death. Here, have some of this. I don't know.
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1: NBC News Radio, I'm Scott Carr. Lawmakers on both sides of the aisle continue to try and push for the Trump administration to take action on the rapid growth of AI. The Republican Speaker of the House, Mike Johnson, today pushed back on placing a moratorium on the development of AI, claiming a pause could have serious national security implications. This after President Trump posted that recent fears over the development of AI is a political hoax. This as we hear from Jennifer Kuiper, the head of the AI research company Anthropic. Dario Amodei has been giving a keynote speech at Salesforce's annual Dreamforce conference in San Francisco.
2: Amodei's appearance comes days after he called for the AI industry to slow the pace of development to allow safety measures to catch up. When asked about it, he used an analogy regarding safety records in the auto industry and advising against the blame game, saying instead,
3: let's look at everything and we can always be better. Let's make our practices better. Let's recommit to transparency. Let's invest more in safety. Then let's organize the rest of the industry and say, what can we do to set standards for everyone?
2: President Trump has pushed back on calls to slow AI development. I'm Jennifer Kuiper.
1: A showdown over absentee voting's hit a brick wall ahead of the midterm elections. After the Supreme Court stepped in this week to stop an emergency push for the post office to put in place rule changes by President Trump, calling for specialized envelopes, individual voter barcodes, and uploading data to a federal portal. 12 states had teamed up to defend Trump's directive. Trump has been blasting the high court for the decision on social media today, accusing the justices of being bullied and cajoled by the radical left. Polls close soon in Delaware, the last state in the nation holding their primary elections today. There's House and Senate races, the most notable being Democratic Senator Chris Coons, facing three primary challengers in his bid for a third term. Scott Carr, NBC News Radio.
4: This is meteorologist Dennis Hull with your Tuesday Ag Weather Impacts, brought to you by Mid-State Co-op Irrigation. Well, record rainfall of 2/3 to 1 1/4 inches occurred across the Kittitas Valley over the weekend, breaking a